0: Australia's foreign minister is calling for a de-escalation in the Middle East after the US launched another round of strikes on Iranian targets in response to Iran's attacks on commercial vessels in the Strait of Hormuz. Penny Wong telling the ABC, if it continues like this, the impacts will be felt everywhere.
1: The world wants to see an end to this conflict, not just for the peoples of the region, but because of the effect on the global economy, on energy markets and on the hip pocket of so many people around the world, including Australians.
0: The Ebola outbreak in the Democratic Republic of the Congo has now seen 600 deaths from nearly 1,800 confirmed cases, according to updated data from the World Health Organization. The African CDC says it's the fastest growing outbreak they've ever seen, with the number of cases estimated to double every 4 weeks. And the music world is celebrating the life of Bonnie Tyler after she died at 75 in a Portuguese hospital. The Welsh singer is best known for hits like Total Eclipse of the Heart and Holding Out for a Hero, both of which were penned by legendary songwriter Jim Steinman.
2: I said, I want to work with the producer and the songwriter that does Meatloaf. Everything that Meatloaf does, I want to do, you know. And the head of A&R asked me who I want to work with, you know, and I told them Jim Steinman. He nearly fell off the floor. He said, Bonnie, he's never going to work with you. I said, ask him. So they did.
0: Rod Stewart, Brian Adams and Cliff Richard are among those sharing tributes online.
3: Whale Coast Realty Naruma, your property, their passion. 2EC, your sport now.
0: In sport, France is through to its third straight World Cup semi-final after taking down Morocco 2-0. They'll be up against the winner of tomorrow's clash between Spain and Belgium. And Kayleigh McEwen's pulled out of the upcoming Glasgow Commonwealth Games after revealing she's been battling glandular fever. The backstroke star says what she thought a few months ago was the flu turned out to be much worse.
3: 2EC weather.
4: It's a partly cloudy Friday. 17 degrees is our maximum, with a slight chance we could get that shower this afternoon. We've got a chilly start tomorrow morning. 0 to 4 degrees overnight, warming up to 19 for Saturday. A chance there could be some morning fog, but clearing up to a mostly sunny afternoon. Sunday, looking at 17 degrees, medium chance of a shower in the morning. And Monday, mostly sunny with temperatures around 18 degrees.
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4: You're with Sandy this morning and your strange story coming up in around 15. We have come a long way since we've invented the wheel. A long way. And I have not just a history lesson, but a very strange, odd story coming up about our automobiles in 15. Oh, my goodness. This one you don't want to miss. Music on the way from Cat Stevens and the Cranberries. Starting us off now, Bill Medley and Jennifer Warnes. No.

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Winding back the clock on world events every weekday in the Brekkie Bar. 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

0: that. Four wheels at the front, four wheels in the back. And it isn't very, it doesn't look attractive and it doesn't look any smoother. Go and have a Google though, Octo Auto. It's very, very strange indeed. Sandy's 2EC story this morning. Music coming up, Led Zeppelin, Stairway to Heaven.
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Chris Isaac now. Somebody's crying.

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0: from the bay to the border, it's Tui C, your home of better music and more of it. 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
10: Morning, I'm Britt Aylin. The CEO of Telstra has fronted the media for the first time since Wednesday's major outage issues. Vicky Brady was on holiday with her family when the network went down earlier this week. She says she rushed home as quickly as she could before issuing an apology on behalf of the telco.
11: We have let our customers and Australians down, and for that I am deeply sorry. I understand how much Australians rely on us to keep in touch, to work and stay safe.
10: New research has found racism to be rampant in our workplaces. The Australian Institute of Health and Safety says two-thirds of survey respondents reported experiencing or witnessing racism at work. And Chair Celia Antonovsky says employers need to do more to stamp it out.
12: When a worker is dealing with racism, it takes a toll on their mental health, their physical health, and their career prospects. It often sends a ripple through their families and communities. We can't expect our people or our organisations to flourish when this is happening around them.
10: In overseas news, the US and Iran have launched further attacks, with America reporting hits on 90 military targets, mostly near the Strait of Hormuz. Iran says it's targeted US military assets in response, while President Donald Trump claims Tehran's already been in touch to talk about a fresh deal.
13: They called a little while ago. They want to make a deal so bad. I just don't know if they're worthy.
10: And an American police officer is facing criminal charges over the deaths of two police dogs after they were reportedly left inside a hot patrol car for 7 hours. The Salem County Sheriff's Office has shared a tribute to Rip and Boomer, praising their loyalty, service and dedication.
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0: 2EC, your sport now.
10: To sport now, and Warriors stars Mitch Barnett and Kurt Capewell will sit out tonight's NRL match following Wednesday's bruising Origin decider, while the Tigers are set to welcome back Jerome Luai after he missed last week with a concussion. And France is the first team through to the World Cup semi-finals with a 2-0 win over Morocco. Kylian Mbappe opened the scoring with a goal in the 60th minute. The side now set to face the winner of tomorrow's clash between Spain and Belgium.
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14: It's a partly cloudy Friday. 17 degrees is our maximum, with a slight chance we could get that shower this afternoon. We've got a chilly start tomorrow morning. 0 to 4 degrees overnight, warming up to 19 for Saturday. A chance there could be some morning fog, but clearing up to a mostly sunny afternoon. Sunday, looking at 17 degrees, medium chance of a shower in the morning. And Monday, mostly sunny, with temperatures around 18 degrees.
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14: Gilbert Sandy, we're hanging out together this morning, keeping each other company, and your last chance to put your hands on a double grandstand pass to the Gold Buckle Camp Draft Championship. You could be heading there tomorrow, but your last chance to pick up those double passes. Our latest famous horse is on our Facebook page, and it's an easy one. They've all been pretty easy, actually. This is, you know, this one. This one's very famous indeed. So go and comment. Hopefully you are the last winner to pick up these double passes. The grandstand is where you could be tomorrow, Wallinga Park. Now, coming up, we've got some great music from Bad English, starting off with Steeler's Wheel, Stuck in the Middle with You.

Two ECs on this day. Winding back the clock on world events every weekday in the Brekkie Bar. 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

Till we see REO Speedwagon. Keep on loving you. It's your home of better music and more of it. We lost Bonnie. Till we see REO Speedwagon. Keep on loving you. It's your home of better music and more of it. We lost Bonnie Tyler.

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Christina Perry, warming our hearts this chilly Friday morning. You're with Sandy as we've continued the music. More on the way from the Kinks with Lola in a little over four. But Lionel Richie did have that health scare a few weeks ago, was treated for dehydration after experiencing some dizzy spells on stage, had to cancel the rest of his Minnesota concert, but he's back on his feet and thanking all his fans for his heartfelt messages. He's still dancing on the ceiling, Lionel Richie.

It's a 2EC old school hit. We're spinning back to the 60s. Thanks to the Spokesman's Performance Sale. Go see Azza and the team today. I meant to

0: 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You don't want to miss out on the great music, especially if you are a huge fan of the Kinks. More on that to come with 2EC. We sound great on iHeart, by the way. Coming up, though, we've got more on the way from Blondie, One Way or Another, and Mental as Anything. Living It Up next.
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0: you home, a bit of music and more of it to EC. You've been with Sandy this morning. What a long haul we did today. 6 to 6, 6 hours of just chilling and playing some great music. Had so much fun chatting with Diesel this morning too. Don't forget, if you want to see Diesel perform right here in Bega, performing at the Bega Commemorative Civic Centre, 3rd of October, get your tickets at dieselmusic.com.au. You got your Maximum Music Lunch on the way, 1927, If I Could. And the Blues Brothers, Shaking Your Tail Feather, with Dragon's Rain. Some great music in your Maximum Music Lunch. We've had some fun this morning. Let's do it again tomorrow, shall we? I'll hang out with you from 9. Have yourself a wonderful Friday. You're on 2EC.
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11: Hi, I'm Britt Aylin. Telstra says it's been assisting police in South Australia as they investigate whether there's a link between Wednesday's major network issues and the death of a person in regional SA. CFO Michael Ackland explaining that they haven't found any record of a failed 000 call from anyone at the relevant address.
12: We've also confirmed there were no active outages affecting the local area at the time, and our records show good mobile signal strength at that location. So we will continue to work closely with South Australian authorities, providing information that may assist them, and our thoughts remain with the person's family.
11: It comes as telco boss Vicky Brady's apologised for the outage, saying that Telstra takes full responsibility for what happened. Pauline Hanson's hit out at the federal opposition leader, insisting she's not the enemy. Angus Taylor used a speech to warn of an eternity of pain if One Nation ever got into government. But the party head says he's fighting the wrong fight.
13: The people of Australia are crying out for change. Listen to the people, Angus, and work with me. Stop denigrating One Nation and work together.
11: The Ebola outbreak in the Democratic Republic of the Congo has now seen 600 deaths from nearly 1,800 confirmed cases, according to updated data from the World Health Organization. The African CDC says it's the fastest growing outbreak they've ever seen, with the number of cases estimated to double every 4 weeks. And while petrol prices may have eased, it looks like another global crisis, the high price of coffee, will be with us for some time yet. Industry experts, including Giuseppe Lavazza from the famous coffee family, believe it'll be at least 2 years before supply picks up enough to bring prices down.
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11: To sport now, and West Tigers take on the Warriors in tonight's NRL action. It comes as co-captain Jerome Luai has been granted an early release from his contract, freeing up salary cap space. And in the AFL, Jaden Laverde is set to make his return for the Giants for their clash with the Cats on Saturday. The key defender has been out for the last 2 weeks with a hamstring injury. That's the latest in news and sport.
1: 2EC weather.
0: It's a partly cloudy Friday, 17 degrees is our maximum, with a slight chance we could get that shower this afternoon. We've got a chilly start tomorrow morning, 0 to 4 degrees overnight, warming up to 19 for Saturday. A chance there could be some morning fog, but clearing up to a mostly sunny afternoon. Sunday, looking at 17 degrees, medium chance of a shower in the morning, and Monday, mostly sunny with temperatures around 18 degrees.
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0: Over more than six decades, the Rolling Stones continue to prove themselves as the greatest rock and roll band on earth. 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

0: 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What's the wildest thing you've ever done? Have you snuck backstage at a concert?
1: We're not worthy!
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11: I failed as a footballer. The England academies rejected me. But luckily, you don't need to have made it to have an opinion. I'm Alan Tekkers, and this is the Failed Footballer Podcast. 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
12: Hello, I'm Fee Papel. The head of Telstra has apologised for this week's nationwide outage that impacted millions of Australians. Vicky Brady arrived back in the country this morning after cutting her holiday short. The CEO says they've let Australians down.
13: And for that, I am deeply sorry. I understand how much Australians rely on us to keep in touch, to work and stay safe. I also understand the broader impact on the community when services go down, from things like payments to transport.
12: Angus Taylor isn't a fan of Pauline Hanson, the opposition leader warning of an eternity of pain if One Nation wins government. He says the party won't fix Australia's problems and would only make things worse. More cases of the H5 strain of the bird flu have been detected, one in South Australia, the other one in WA. Agriculture Minister says it's the first time a native bird has died from the deadly strain.
14: Our scientists are undertaking further work to establish the potential pathway that resulted in the Australian seabird's infection.
12: Police in New South Wales say they've infiltrated and dismantled a criminal network responsible for importing and distributing specialised electronic devices for use in illegal activities. Detectives from the Organised Crime Squad have reportedly intercepted close to 100 devices linked to the network over the past month. And riot police have been called to break up crowds in the streets of London after France knocked out Morocco from the World Cup. Rowdy fans set off fireworks, with one person reportedly being treated for injuries.
0: Wales
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12: In sport, Nathan Buckley has turned down Essendon's offer to be part of the selection process for the vacant head coaching role. It's believed the Geelong assistant is continuing to chase the inaugural role of Tassie's senior coach. Bulldog centre Bronson Cherry will leave the club at the end of the year to join the Storm after signing a three-year deal. And round 19 of the NRL kicks off tonight with the West's Tigers up against the Warriors. That's the latest in news and sport.
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15: The Bureau is saying still a slight chance of a shower. It's mostly sunny around the far south coast this afternoon. Tomorrow we're looking to get to 19, maybe some morning frost and fog patches around. Sunday, another cool start, dropping down to 5 overnight. It'll be mostly sunny in 17 and mostly sunny after some morning fog and maybe some frost around on Monday and tops of 19 on the way.
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0: Pete here with you, as we do with Big Mountains, Baby, I Love Your Way, on your home. Oh, better music and more of it for your Friday.
1: Riddle me this.
2: Pete's question of the day.
0: All right, I've got one for you today. I want to know, what is the worst thing a person can do on a first date? All right, what is the worst thing that someone can do on a first date? That is the answer I seek over on our social media pages. For me to be saying, listen, I just need to go to the bathroom and they don't come back. Like, they just leave you high and dry. But what is it for you? What's the worst thing a person can do on a first date? Well, we jump into the Rolling Stones and Angie, and don't forget, on Sunday at 6, we've got the Rolling Stones special featuring new music from their 25th studio album, Foreign Tongues. It'll kick off from 6 o'clock on Sunday, but here they are from 1973 on your home of better music and more of it.

0: Boys Light Up, Australian Crawl from 1980, right here on your home. More better music and more of it. And I did ask the question over on our social medias about, yeah, what's the worst thing you could do? What's the worst thing a person could do on a first date? Well, I did track someone down in the office to ask that very question.
1: There are so many answers to this.
2: There
1: pick,
2: are.
1: Pick food off my plate. That'd be weird.
2: Oh,
1: I don't know. Would it be cute?
2: No.
1: Would it be cute?
2: Never is that cute.
1: Look how low the bar is. This is why I don't date.
2: See, for me, it'd be, I just need to go to the bathroom and they never come back.
1: Oh, that would be devastating.
0: I thought she was going to cry. Well, at least say Demazin. Anyway, what is the answer for you? What is the worst thing a person could do on a first date? We'll take a break right now while you go and answer that on our socials. And then we're back with Mamma Mia from ABBA and some Travelling Wilburys on the way here on your home with better music and more of it.
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0: chocolate. Everyone's a winner on your home of better music and more of it this afternoon on 2EC. 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Practice the daily tongue twister. Then if Kimmy or Sandy give you a call to play, they'll give you a time limit to say the daily tongue twister. Get it right in time and you're in the draw to win $1,000 cash prize. Now, Kimmy will draw the winner during breakfast on the 24th of July between 8 and 8.30. So check it out, the tongue twisters, and start practicing. It's brought to you by your newly renovated Sapphire Mitre 10 in Bega. Now, that's mighty helpful. Just like $1,000 would be. Hey, the Brekkie Bar, don't forget it's back Monday from 6 as well. Next, we're going to a life in a northern town with the Dream Academy as we go back to 1985. Right here on the home of better music and more of it, you're on 2EC.
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0: Better music and more of it as we go through our Friday afternoon together. It's going to continue after your news update, which is on the way. And, well, the Indian Prime Minister, he might have gone home after a rock star performance, I guess, last night in Melbourne. But what have we got lined up when it comes to rock stars?
1: It's all in natural, but I should want to be there.
0: Well, going back to back will be some Crowded House and Split Enz. Why? Neil Finn. And we'll kickstart it with this lady. The one and only Tina Turner. We've got two of her best on the way as we get into our two-ups after your news next here on your home of better music and more of it.
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9: Hello, I'm Fee Papel. Former veteran broadcaster Darren Hinch has passed away. The 82-year-old spent years on the airwaves and went to prison three times for contempt of court after breaching court suppression orders. The human headline battled liver cancer in his later years and died in his sleep overnight. Telstra has rejected calls for broader compensation payments for those impacted by this week's outage. Millions of customers were affected, including businesses unable to accept payments. Telstra CFO Michael Ackland says they will assess compensation on a case-by-case basis.
10: Well, you ring up and you make customers would make a complaint. Our staff are ready to deal with those. They would talk about the impact that it had on them. And then there would be our normal BAU process for compensation.
9: The deadly strain of the bird flu has been detected for the first time in an Australian bird found in South Australia. Federal Agriculture Minister Julie Collins says experts are continuing to meet to discuss what to do next.
11: This is a coastal seabird that has an overlapping coastal range with migratory seabirds that have previously tested positive for H5.
9: Victorian detectives searching for a missing teen have found human remains. The 13-year-old girl, last seen nearly a week ago in the state's west, her death is being treated as suspicious. And the prime energy drink made famous by YouTuber Logan Paul has fallen into administration. The Aussie arm owing millions in debt only 2 years after raking in $14 million in revenue at its prime.
2: Whale Coast Realty Narooma. Your property, their passion. 2EC, your sport now.
9: In sport, Richmond is hoping to disrupt the D's during Sunday's clash at the MCG. The side has won just two games this season, but coach Adam Uzay says they hope to spoil the party.
12: They're playing good footy at the G, so that's our home ground. We can't wait to get across there on Sunday and make it really tough for them. So this time of the year, like I said, we know what's coming. They're in really good form and, yeah, great opportunity for our young side.
9: Round 19 of the NRL kicks off tonight with the West's Tigers hosting the Warriors. Both sides welcome back their skippers for the clash, with Jerome Luai back on deck for the Tigers after missing last week with concussion, while the Warriors will be boosted by the return of James Fisher-Harris from injury. And France is the first team through to the World Cup semi-finals after beating Morocco 2-0 this morning. That's the latest in news and sport.
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0: The Bureau is saying still a slight chance of a shower. It's mostly sunny around the far south coast this afternoon. Tomorrow we're looking to get to 19, maybe some morning frost and fog patches around. Sunday, another cool start, dropping down to 5 overnight. It'll be mostly sunny in 17 and mostly sunny after some morning fog and maybe some frost around on Monday and tops of 19 on the way.
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1: Pete's offbeat story of the day.
0: Ho, ho, ho, we're in July, so Christmas can be celebrated, can it not? Well, in Denmark, while Europe's still in the throes of a summer heat wave, it's beginning to look a lot like Christmas in the city of Aalborg. Now, dozens of Santas, Mrs. Clauses, and even elves from around the world have descended on Denmark's fourth largest city for the Nordic nation's annual World Santa Claus Congress, which is a colourful midsummer tradition for decades now. Now, it was first staged as an amusement park in Copenhagen in 1957. Now, the Congress moved to Aalborg just 2 years ago. Now, this year, the Santa suits did look a little stifling under the Danish summer sun. Now, the event marks 70th anniversary next year and was created to entertain children but became a popular gathering for Santas who appear in stores and shopping centres around the Yuletide season. Now, the gathering offers a chance for these professional Santas, not the real one, of course, to swap stories, compare beards and sharpen their craft to compete in light-hearted contests months before anyone checks naughty or nice lists for the Christmas rush. How good is that? And here's a little bit of what was said about those in the red suits.
2: You can put a magician in a red suit, he will always be a magician. You can strip a Santa from his red suit, he's still going to be a Santa. It's a G.
0: Yeah, see, you will always be a Santa if you have a red suit. Now, let's go back to 1992, Crowded House, ahead of Split Enz, as we do a double up. You're two up here with Neil Finn, here on your home of better music and more of it.

0: Split Ends, One Step Ahead, as we continue 2 Ups this afternoon on your home of better music and more of it. It is Pete in with you.
1: What's trending?
0: Well, trending this afternoon, who doesn't like a hot shower on a cold winter's morning? I know I do. And my wife would love this. Traffic lights for your shower. Yeah, she would love that. There are tech upgrades on sale which will actually change your daily routine. And you can also read the story about the 80s music icon Bonnie Tyler, who has died at the age of 75. They're trending this afternoon on the webpage while we take a break. Then we're back with some Cheap Trick ahead of Simon and Garfunkel. On your home of better music and more of it, it is your Friday 2 Ups.
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2EC's On This Day. 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

0: It's Pete here with your Friday 2-Ups on your home of better music and more of it on 2EC. And have you got a wild story to share? Have you done something that's right out there? Well, tell us your wild story and you could spend some time at an all-inclusive stay at the Jamala Wildlife Lodge in Canberra. So doesn't matter what you've been up to, let us know about it. 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If you get a call from us and we share your story, you're in the running to win. Now, we are going to draw the winner up on Friday the 24th of July during the Brekkie Bar with Kimmy. Now, you can catch all of the great stays at Jamala by winning this. Now, Jamala Wildlife Lodge, multiple award winner for one of Australia's most sought-after all-inclusive stays. And you could be there on us. So make sure you share your wild story with us. On the way next, we're going to deal with a lady who was, well, she was known as the wild lady of Australian rock. We'll do a Chrissy Amphlett and the Divinals next on your 2-Ups.
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It's fair to say we can't do two push-ups or two sit-ups. So we'll play two songs from the one artist instead. This is the Two Ups at Two. Two EZ.

0: It's Pete here with you this afternoon as we wrap up your two ups on your home of better music and more of it. They will return Monday from 2 o'clock. That's why we call them the 2 o'clock two ups. Did you figure that bit? Took me a little bit. A little bit slow at times. Hey, it is news time next. Then we're back into better music from Dave Bowie. Oh, we come to heroes. Going to hit play on that one inside of the next 10 minutes. And we've got some extreme and more than words prior to that.
1: More than words is all you have to
0: do. Yeah, we're going to hit play on both those and a whole stack more as we make our way through our afternoon together on your home of better music and more of it.
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14: Hello, I'm Fee Papel. Darren Hinch posted on social media in the final hours before his death overnight. The 82-year-old sharing a photo of his brother on Facebook yesterday afternoon. Known for his catchphrase, "That's life," the veteran broadcaster had been battling an aggressive form of liver cancer. The Federal Communications Minister is vowing to hold Telstra to account off the back of this week's mass outage. More than 600 people were unable to contact emergency services during the outage, with welfare checks now complete and no adverse outcomes reported. Annika Wells says Telstra needs to face the music.
15: Telstra has a lot of questions to answer. We need to get to the bottom of what happened. We need to understand how to prevent it from happening again.
14: The deadly strain of the bird flu has been detected for the first time in an Australian bird found in South Australia. But the Federal Agricultural Minister says there's been no widespread deaths. The Northern Territory Children's Commissioner is not happy with the government over changes to child protection laws. Charlene Musk has quit, saying she can't continue in the role that doesn't protect Indigenous children. She says the Territory government sidelined her by going ahead with amendments that are opposed by legal advocates, human rights and First Nations groups. And Volkswagen says it's planning to cut the number of models on offer in a bid to reduce the costs. The German carmaker says it's part of a plan to better compete with Chinese companies.
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14: In sport, West Coast has signed Elijah Hewitt for another 4 years. The 22-year-old turning down offers from rival clubs to commit to the Eagles. Round 18 of the AFL continues tonight with Collingwood and North Melbourne at Marvel. And in NRL, round 19 kicks off tonight with the West's Tigers up against the Warriors. Stars Mitch Barnett and Kirk Capewell sitting out the game after Wednesday night's Origin decider, with the Tigers set to welcome back Jerome Luai from concussion. That's the latest in news and sport.
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0: The Bureau is saying still a slight chance of a shower. It's mostly sunny around the far south coast this afternoon. Tomorrow we're looking to get to 19, maybe some morning frost and fog patches around. Sunday, another cool start, dropping down to 5 overnight. It'll be mostly sunny in 17 and mostly sunny after some morning fog and maybe some frost around on Monday, and tops of 19 on the way.
2: 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The

0: dream and more than words on your home. Oh, better music and more of it for your Friday. How about we do some trivia?
1: And now it's time to put your knowledge to the test with Pete's Trivia. Here's your trivia host with the most, Pete Holland.
0: All right, mathematicians out there in trivia land, I want to know today, what is the sum of the interior of angles of a hexagon? What is the sum of the interior angles of a hexagon? I've got the answer. I'll give it to you after some Kate Bush, but it's Dave Bowie right now. But if you do know the answer or want to have a shot at collecting the trophy off me, why not give me a call? But here's Bowie and Heroes. But what is the sum of the interior angles of a hexagon?

0: It's Pete here with you as we do with Kate Bush running up that hill. She's got to be tired by now. But how about we figure out what my question was all about a couple of songs ago?
1: And now it's time to put your knowledge to the test with Pete's Trivia.
0: All right, Bernie, I asked the question, what is the sum of the interior angles of a hexagon? The answer is
2: 720 degrees.
0: You've redeemed yourself after yesterday. Well done to you, mate. All right, let's see if we've got anyone else who's smart. You've redeemed yourself after yesterday. Well done to you, mate. All right, let's see if we've got anyone else who's smart out there. Thanks for the call, buddy.
2: Thanks, mate.
0: See ya.

0: Yep, okay.
1: All right, you have a great weekend.
0: Thanks, bye.
2: Bye.
1: Well, there you go. We'll bench our trivia until Monday after 3 o'clock. In the meantime, we'll take a break. Then we're back, with Gloria Gaynor and some InXS on your home of better music and more of it.
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2EC's On This Day. 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

0: A little bit of kung fu fighting for you Friday afternoon with Carl Douglas on your home of better music and more of it. It is Pete here with you on 2EC. And tonight, pick the score game. The Tigers, they're involved up against the New Zealand Warriors. What do you reckon the score will be? I reckon the Tigers will get this one, even though they've just announced that Jerome Luai can leave at the end of the season and go elsewhere for a year before he goes to the Chiefs in Papua New Guinea. Now, since his announcement of doing that, they've only won 2 out of 10, and their season goes on the line tonight. So what do you reckon the score will be? Get it right, we'll give you $50, and you get entry into the major draw prize by playing along at $5,000 drawn at the end of the NRL season. It's all thanks to AMH Auto Group. 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On the way next, we're going to hit it up with some Toto as we head for 4 o'clock. We'll do it with Rosanna. It's on the way here on 2EC.
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0: Taking you towards the weekend with better music and more of it this afternoon. It is Pete here with you, but my time is done for this week. That means Shane's in, still filling in for Jonesy and Amanda. Of course, your best way to drive home, they return on Monday with Jam Nation, and you can check out all of their Jam Nation podcasts on the iHeart app. If you haven't done it, download it to your phone. It's free. And there's some wonderful stuff you can catch there on iHeart. But they'll be back on Monday. Shane's in after four. For myself, Pete Holland, there is only one thing left to say this week.
1: Yeah, that's all, folks.
0: Yeah, that's all. I'll catch you on Monday. Have a fantastic weekend. And don't forget, always keep it locked right here, either via iHeart or on the radio, on your home of better music and more of it.
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13: Hello, I'm Fee Papel. Tributes are coming in following the death of veteran broadcaster Darren Hinch. The 82-year-old passed away overnight from an aggressive form of liver cancer. Federal Communications Minister Annika Wells says he will be missed.
14: To me, he's known best as a journalist, a renowned journalist. He was an author, lately a federal senator. I think he will be remembered as an icon of the media. I think that's fair to say, and by all those fondly whom he fought and advocated for.
13: growing concerns over the impact the bird flu is having in Australia, with the deadly H5 strain detected in a native seabird for the first time. Previous cases involved migratory birds from the sub-Antarctic region, but the latest was a local bird in South Australia. It takes the total number of detections to 12. Charlie Kirk's family want evidence against the man accused of killing him released publicly. The 31-year-old political activist was shot dead while giving a speech in the US in September last year. His wife and parents are concerned not making all the information public could lead to conspiracy theories. And it seems Meghan Markle has had a change of heart about joining Harry in the UK. After scrapping travel plans last week over the lack of police protection, the Duchess is believed to be heading to London with Prince Archie and Princess Lilibet for the first time in 4 years.
2: Whale Coast Realty Narooma, helping you move on with confidence. 2EC, your sport now.
13: In sport, West Coast has signed Elijah Hewitt to another 4 years. The 22-year-old turning down offers from rival clubs to stay with the Eagles. Round 18 continues tonight with Collingwood and North Melbourne at Marvel Stadium. While in the NRL, round 19 kicks off tonight with the West Tigers hosting the Warriors. Both sides welcome back their skippers for the clash, with Jerome Luai back on deck for the Tigers after missing last week with concussion, while the Warriors will be boosted by the return of James Fisher-Harris from injury. That's the latest in news and sport.
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0: The Bureau is saying still a slight chance of a shower. It's mostly sunny around the far south coast this afternoon. Tomorrow we're looking to get to 19, maybe some morning frost and fog patches around. Sunday, another cool start, dropping down to 5 overnight. It'll be mostly sunny in 17 and mostly sunny after some morning fog and maybe some frost around on Monday, and tops of 19 on the way.
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cheers to those moments in music you just have to crank up. 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

history, if not the biggest. Well, apparently, you take over the London skyline. It was in the stars. Mick Jagger, Ronnie Wood, they hosted an exclusive launch party this week. There was a star-studded guest list, including Daniel Craig, Rachel Weisz, Sam Fender, Sacha Baron Cohen, John McEnroe, and Sex Pistols bass player Glenn Matlock. But there were other stars involved. The real show was outside. 500 drones lit up the skies above London. They created or recreated the iconic Rolling Stones tongue logo and also the artwork from the new album. Surprises didn't stop there, though. The guests were then treated with an intimate live performance from Mick Jagger and Ronnie Wood. They played the new track Ringing Hollow in front of the celebrity crowd. Now, more than six decades into their career, I can't believe how they're still finding ways to make headlines, right? Most bands celebrate the new album with a listening party. The Rolling Stones, well, they celebrated by giving London a big old tongue licking, didn't they? Well, don't forget, on Sunday night, you can listen to a big special put on by Jason Staveley right here, 6 p.m. It's the Rolling Stones special to celebrate their brand new album, Foreign Tongues. We've got better music, more of it for the drive home, coming right up.

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0: Good afternoon, Shane Bryan with you, filling in for Jones and Amanda. Back on Monday. Now, sadly, Australia has lost one of its most recognisable and controversial media voices, veteran broadcaster, journalist, former senator and self-proclaimed human headline, Darren Hinch, has died at the age of 82. Now, reports have just said that he has passed away peacefully at home after a series of ongoing health battles. For more than four decades, he was impossible to ignore. It didn't matter whether it was radio or television or newspaper or later on in politics. He built a reputation for being fearless, outspoken and often controversial. Was not afraid to challenge authority, break the rules, tackle stories that others definitely wouldn't touch. And away from broadcasting, he survived some incredible personal challenges as well. Underwent a life-saving liver transplant in 2011 after being diagnosed with terminal cancer, and then continued working despite the incredible health setbacks that he had in later years. He even entered federal politics, serving as a Victorian senator after founding Darren Hinch's Justice Party. So love him or loathe him, Darren Hinch left a mark on Australian media that few others could really match, that's for sure. Broadcaster, campaigner, headline maker, senator, Darren Hinch was just 82 when he passed away. And as he famously signed off for many years, that's life. We've got better music, more of it, coming right up for the drive home.
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3: 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The Aussie Top 5 is from this weekend in 1976. 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And Bruce Springsteen's Born in the USA delivers our classic album dub.
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0: Shane Bryan with you, filling in for Jonesy and Amanda back on Monday. Coming up next hour, we remember Bonnie Tyler, the incredible musician, passed away at the age of 75 overnight. And Neil the Seal, Australia's favourite seal, has headed back to sea. We'll find out where he's heading next. That's coming up next hour. Right now, though, time for news.
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10: Hi, I'm Fee Papel. One of Australia's most well-known and controversial broadcasters, Darren Hinch, has passed away overnight. The 82-year-old, known for his unique style and unabashed opinions, most notably his fight to expose sex offenders despite their names being protected by the courts. Former 7 News director Peter Meakin telling the ABC, Darren was a very genuine person.
11: He was hardworking, he was honest. There was no pretense about Darren. He was in boots and all. People knew where he stood. He wasn't mealy-mouthed. He was never mealy-mouthed.
10: There's still no evidence the deadly bird flu has spread, causing mass mortality among wildlife, despite it being found in a native Australian bird for the first time. Previous confirmed cases have all involved migratory birds from the sub-Antarctic region. Some social media companies are being criticised for not appearing before Australia's Anti-Semitism Royal Commission. While Meta, TikTok and YouTube have fronted the commission, Elon Musk's X has refused to take part. Lawyer Richard Lancaster saying the platform shows a shocking disrespect for the millions of Australians who use it. And Australia has lodged a formal complaint with the US over Trump's slavery tariff. The US set to go ahead with the 12.5% levy on imports, saying Australia isn't doing enough to stop forced labour imports. The federal government saying there's no evidence for the move.
1: Whale Coast Realty Narooma, proudly local and family owned. 2EC, your sport now.
10: In sport, in AFL, round 18 continues tonight with North Melbourne and Collingwood clashing at Marvel. The Roos playing again just 5 days after their loss to Port Adelaide, chasing a finals wildcard position. The Pies are expected to regain veteran Scott Pendlebury from a calf injury, but will be without defender Isaac Quaynor due to an ankle injury. And in NRL, the West's Tigers are keen to get their run to finals back on track when they clash with the Warriors tonight. The side has struggled over the past few months with a shock loss to the Dragons last weekend. That's the latest in news and sport.
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12: The Bureau is saying still a slight chance of a shower. It's mostly sunny around the far south coast this afternoon. Tomorrow we're looking to get to 19, maybe some morning frost and fog patches around. Sunday, another cool start, dropping down to 5 overnight. It'll be mostly sunny in 17 and mostly sunny after some morning fog and maybe some frost around on Monday and tops of 19 on the way.
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Good afternoon. Shane Bryan with you, filling in for Jonesy and Amanda. They'll be back on Monday. Now, the world has reunited to remember Bonnie Tyler following her passing at the age of 75.

0: who she inspired have got together to pay tribute to Bonnie Tyler. One of those is Susie Quattro, who actually worked with her throughout the years. This is what Susie Quattro had to say.
1: We were friends for a long time now. Our careers ran in tandem. I believe she even did the Wild One in her set for a while. We're both Geminis. Big talent. You're going to be missed, Bonnie. You're going to be missed.
0: Bonnie passed away in hospital in Portugal after complications from an illness for which she had been receiving treatment. I caught up with one of her many guitarists throughout the years. His name was Randall Waller. He was also the guitarist for Shania Twain, and he fondly remembered one night in Moscow when Bonnie had consumed a few too many, and when he got back to the hotel, well, I'll let him tell you.
2: I have a photograph of her in the presidential suite at the Moscow Hotel, right beside Red Square, where she's writes on the wall, totally pissed as a fart, as a total eclipse of the heart.
0: She was a funny, funny lady, but also
2: writes on the wall, totally pissed as a fart. As a total eclipse of the heart.
0: She was a funny, funny lady.

0: streaking at a sports match.
1: Woo! We're streaking!
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0: Good afternoon, Shane Bryan with you, filling in for Jonesy and Amanda. I have been for the last couple of weeks. And as I'm nearing the end and just about to hand the torch over back to them for next week onwards, I'm also sad to say that Neil the Seal has headed back to sea as well. We've just said farewell to our very unlikely celebrity. So after 2 months of napping and scratching and blocking traffic and flattening bollards and generally causing chaos around Tasmania, he's headed back out to the ocean, and wildlife experts have actually said that he slipped into the water overnight, which is what he does. He just comes along, makes a mess, and then leaves again. And of course, he wasn't trying to become famous. He was doing everything that is normal for an elephant seal. And didn't we love him? He became a global phenomenon. His antics were picked up by media right around the world. He attracted more than 1 million social media followers, inspired merchandise, memes, fan pages, drew hundreds of visitors a day trying to catch a glimpse of Tasmania's most famous beach bum. And now, while the wildlife experts have said that he could be spending the next few months feeding offshore, chasing fish and squid in the ocean, there's every chance that he will be back. He was actually born on the Tasman Peninsula in 2020, and he returns to the region twice a year ever since. So might be time to plan a little trip for the next time he heads back on shore. So it might be goodbye for now, Neil, but hopefully you'll be back soon. We've got better music, more of it coming right up for the drive home.
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0: Women's Sport. Update.
1: Hi, I'm Sally Pearson. Swimming champion Kayleigh McEwen has been forced to medically withdraw from the Glasgow Commonwealth Games with glandular fever. The Olympic backstroke star says she's gutted but admits she's barely been able to get out of bed. An all-Czech women's final has been set up at Wimbledon. Karolina Mukova will take on Linda Noskova on Sunday, while Aussie Storm Hunter went down in her mixed doubles final. And in basketball, the Opals have completed a series clean sweep on home soil, taking down China 84-82 in Game 2.
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0: Well, that is it for me. Of course, Jonesy and Amanda will be back on Monday. But if you want to catch me every night, Monday to Thursday, I'm going to be on the 80s at 8. And don't forget this weekend to celebrate the launch of Rolling Stone's brand new album, Foreign Tongues. Jason Stapley is going to be presenting a special 6 o'clock on Monday night right here. So make sure you mark that one in your diaries and don't miss it. Gotta love the Rolling Stones. Well, that's it for me. Thanks for keeping me company. Have a fantastic weekend.
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10: Hello, I'm Faye Papel. Tributes continue for Derryn Hinch following his death overnight. The journalist, commentator and politician died in his sleep at home aged 82. Longtime friend Eddie Maguire honouring him as one of the greatest journalists of our time.
11: He was a pioneering journalist. He understood the medium so well. You know, he started off as a newspaper man. He was at some of the biggest events in the late 60s and civil rights in the United States right the way through to. So it still comes as a shock.
10: While the Telstra outage is over, the trouble for the telco continues. Adam Suckling from the Australian Communications and Media Authority says it's now time for Telstra to face the music. He says ACMA is investigating the outage and says the telco is looking at a possible penalty of up to $30 million.
12: We're investigating into whether Telstra has complied with its legal and regulatory obligations under the law, including a range of new measures that the government introduced to beef up the 000 system.
10: A Victorian tourist attraction has been shut down after a workplace accident this morning. A man in his 20s had been cleaning a sewer pit at the 12 Apostles when his hand was severed by blades in the pipe. WorkSafe is investigating. And Australia has lodged a formal complaint with the US over Trump's slavery tariff. The US set to go ahead with the 12.5% levy on imports, saying Australia isn't doing enough to stop forced labour. The federal government says there's no evidence for the move.
1: Whale Coast Realty Realty Narooma. Your property, their passion. 2EC, your sport now.
10: In sport, Carlton will run out its sixth debutante of the season tomorrow night when the Blues take on the Hawks at the MCG. Flynn Riley replacing the injured Mark Pitanet, who suffered a hamstring strain. The 22-year-old was only picked up in the senior Blues squad in the mid-season draft just 6 weeks ago. And the West's Tigers are keen to get their run to finals back on track when they clash with the Warriors tonight. The side has struggled over the past few months with a shock loss to the Dragons last weekend. That's the latest in news and sport.
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0: 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Step into the Time After Time machine and crank up the neon. 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
0: 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Back when Jesse still had a girl.
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0: 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The 80s at 8 with Shane Bryan, because we love the 80s as much as you do. 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
0: It's a totally 80s Friday night. Across the far south coast, this is 2EC.

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In a world ruled by neon lights and endless guitar solos, one night dares to bring it all back. 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The Far South Coast's 2EC.

0: 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What's the wildest thing you've ever done? Have you snuck backstage at a concert?
1: We're not worthy! We're not worthy!
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1: 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We're streaking!
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2: Simple Minds are our feature artists as they get ready to tour next year, and Jim Kerr's on the birthday list.
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2: We'll update the latest music news. The Aussie Top 5 is from this weekend in 1976. You messed about, I caught you. And Bruce Springsteen's Born in the USA delivers our classic album dub.
4: When I was very young, I had a very unusual childhood. 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Older, I think I searched for a life that felt without limits.

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0: wild night out with zoo animals in Tui C's Wild Wild Life. What's the wildest thing you've ever done? Have you snuck backstage at a concert?
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Journey back to a time where the hair was higher, the jeans were tighter, and every night was a neon adventure. 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

0: Over more than six decades, the Rolling Stones continue to prove themselves as the greatest rock and roll band on earth. 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

0: favourites from the 90s and 2000s. 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

0: 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What's the wildest thing you've ever done? Have you snuck backstage at a concert?
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0: 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Comes their 25th studio album, Foreign Tongues, already hailed as one of their very best.
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11: Good morning, I'm Britt Allen. A 16-year-old boy has been arrested in regional Victoria after the remains of a 13-year-old girl were discovered in remote bushland in the state's west. Layla Jeffrey from Donald, which is around 3 hours from Melbourne, was reported missing last Sunday, with her body found on Thursday night. The teenage suspect from Swan Hill is believed to be known to both police and the young victim. The CEO of Telstra has spoken with the family of a South Australian person who died during Wednesday's network outage. It's after authorities confirmed the telco's issues weren't connected to the death. SA Police Commissioner Grant Stevens says their investigation shows the suggestion made on social media was wrong.
12: There were no issues in terms of being able to get onto 000 through the Telstra network at this time.
11: However, Telstra has acknowledged that the outage did prevent family members from being informed that their loved one was being taken to hospital and meant they did not have the opportunity to get there before the person passed. The Royal Commission into Anti-Semitism is questioning whether the social media app X should be banned in Australia. Lawyer Richard Lancaster, who's assisting the commissioner, ripped into Elon Musk's platform for failing to appear at the inquiry. He says X is doing nothing to keep Australians safe from extreme anti-Semitism, terrorism and violent material. And US police have arrested 8 men over a terror plot to kill Donald Trump. The plan was to have a drone shoot the US president, the Israeli leader, and Elon Musk at the UFC event at the White House. The men, aged between 19 and 32, are looking at 15 years in prison if convicted.
0: Whale Coast Realty Narooma. Your property, their passion. 2EC. 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
11: In sport, the Warriors have kicked off round 19 of the NRL with a 32-6 victory over West's Tigers at Campbelltown. It means the Tigers' finals hopes are slipping further from grasp. The side's now lost 8 of their past 10 games. And Spain's up against Belgium in the FIFA World Cup quarterfinals. The winner of this morning's match to face France in the semis. At last check, Spain was leading 1-0.
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0: 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What's the wildest thing you've ever done? Have you snuck backstage at a concert?
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8: Good morning, I'm Britt Aylin. Telstra has apologised to the family of a person who died during Wednesday's outage, despite authorities confirming the death was not connected to the network issues. It's after a South Australian senator said her office had been told the woman died after a failed attempt to contact 000. A SAPOL investigation found that the efforts to call emergency services had been successful. However, other problems with the network led to difficulties in informing family members that their loved one was in hospital, which meant they missed out on the opportunity to get there before she passed. In a statement, the telco extended sincere apologies to the family for the role it played in making a distressing day even worse. A 16-year-old Victorian boy has been arrested after police searching for a missing girl found human remains. The body is believed to be that of missing 13-year-old Layla Jeffrey, who disappeared last week, while two women in their 50s have also been questioned by detectives. More than 40 daycare centres across Victoria have been shut down, with the state's new childcare regulator using its powers for the first time to close the facilities for 90 days. Inspections of the Gabau family daycare sites found severe child safety risks. And Cold Chisel saxophonist Andy Bicker has died after a battle with cancer. He'd been with the band for more than 30 years, bringing songs like Rising Sun, My Baby and Saturday Night to life on stage. In a post on social media, the group wrote that he was an incredible musician who will be sorely missed.
0: Whale Coast Realty, Naruma, helping you move on with confidence. 2EC, your sport now.
8: In sport, West Tigers co-captain Jerome Luai was nowhere to be seen at the press conference after last night's thrashing by the Warriors. The Tigers fell 32-6 at Campbelltown Stadium as rumours swirl around Luai's future with the club. He's reportedly been given permission to shop around for the 2027 season before joining the PNG Chiefs in 2028. And a short time ago, Spain and Belgium were tied 1-1 in this morning's FIFA World Cup semi-final.
0: Your weekend just got a whole lot better with better music and more of it on 2EC.

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8: Morning, I'm Britt Aylin. A teenager's been arrested and two women are being questioned by Victoria Police over the alleged murder of a 13-year-old girl. Authorities searching for missing Layla Jeffrey discovered human remains late Thursday. Detectives say while they're confident they've got those responsible in custody, the investigation is ongoing. Meantime, over in the UK, a 26-year-old man's been arrested on suspicion of murder after the death of former British MP Anne Widdecombe. The 78-year-old's body was found at her home in Devon on Thursday. She'd served as a Member of Parliament for 23 years before hitting the reality TV circuit. 12 people have been killed and more than 20 are missing in deadly wildfires in the southeast of Spain. It comes as Europe continues to swelter through heatwave conditions, the extreme weather leading to the temporary shutdown of a nuclear power plant in France. Back home, and the Royal Commission into Anti-Semitism is questioning whether the social media app X should be banned in Australia. Lawyer Richard Lancaster, who's assisting the commissioner, has ripped into Elon Musk's platform for failing to appear at the inquiry. He says X is doing nothing to keep Australians safe from extreme anti-Semitism and other violent material. And if you've got a bag of chickadees in the pantry, you might need to take it back for a refund. Snack Brands has issued an urgent recall on various sized packets of the snack sold at Woolies, Coles, IGA and convenience stores due to the presence of rubber. You can find details of the impacted products on the Food Standards Australia website.
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8: To sport now, and the Warriors have kicked off round 19 of the NRL with a 32-6 victory over West's Tigers at Campbelltown. It means the Tigers' finals hopes are slipping further from grasp. The side has now lost 8 of their past 10 games. And Spain is through to the semi-finals at the FIFA World Cup after defeating Belgium 2-1 this morning. Fans erupting at a public watch party over in Madrid. Spain will now face France on July 15. That's the latest in news and sport.
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0: Saturday mornings have never sounded so good. Must have had a low bar to measure this one. 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
2: Yeah, Matty Johns here, people, and Origin is done and dusted. You beauty, 2026. We looked at the Blues win in the decider.
3: We played so well in game two that that's just how we play.
2: Yeah.
3: Instead of realizing, no, that was a freak. Like, you don't usually play that well. Because if you actually go back, we actually created some early opportunity and the ball was off by, you know, 5 centimetres and Selwyn knocked it over the sideline and we made a few errors. And we had guys that usually play out of their skin in like Cotter and Capewell making multiple errors, which doesn't happen. So, yeah, I just think that there was a little bit of an expectation from Queensland. They may not have appreciated how on they were game two and just expected that they would play like that in game three.
2: Till it made a difference, boys, to the Blues. There was just an adjustment in how Laurie wanted to play. One of the things that hasn't been able to happen over the years is Tedesco and Cleary forming combination because Cleary plays that highly technical game and Teddy's just that run and thrust. But in this game, you could see what made it crucial. If Nathan wasn't going to just run the football, they weren't going to form combination. That's why one of the cornerstones of the victory was the fact that they simplified their game and Nathan, mate, crucially ran the football. Mm. And, mate, it just set the compass right for the rest of the team.
4: Yeah, you touched on it on your show on Sunday. You said he's most dangerous when he runs it. And he scored 2 tries in the first half. You've got a little bit of a replay of it here as we're watching in the studio. But, yeah, he was outstanding, particularly that first half. Just took the game on. The running of the footy was just so dangerous. Queensland couldn't handle it.
3: I think also the simplification of their roles. Like, yes. Moses was literally like, mate, coming out of Erin, our whole set is to get you the ball to kick it as far as you can.
2: Yep.
3: That's really all we need from you. In good ball, Cleary, you are the main man. And I think that simplification of, like, very clear roles in the side, yes, made it easy for them to be much better in attack.
5: By all accounts, from people inside the camp all week, they said that Cleary was actually quiet. He was very quiet and almost, you know, not his normal self of, you know, having fun, interacting with the boys.
2: Yes.
5: Apparently he just basically went to himself. And then Loz was saying to a few people going, you could just see that this
2: building,
5: you know, don't... Nathan Cleary was taking this very personally.
4: Yeah.
2: Well, the selection from Loz should be congratulated on this. And we said this going in. He made some really tough calls in changing the team, but probably a tougher call in sometimes keeping the status quo.
5: Yeah.
2: And one was Rhys Robson. That one surprised me. Everyone was surprised a little bit by the Mitchell Moses, where everyone thought it was just going to be a fait accompli that Ethan Strange would come in and Moses was fair way off being 100% fit. He obviously spoke to Nathan, I think, and spoke about Rutto. Who do you want there? And it became crystal clear that they had this agreement, Nathan, that, yeah, Mitchell, you're going to do the long kicking, I'll do the attacking kicking. And I think part of that is Nathan's got a history of soft tissue injuries. And I think that's over, you know, kicking too much. And I think he just needed a bit of relief in that part. And it was a masterstroke. Worked beautifully.
3: Yeah, incredible. I also think, like, I felt like before 2005 or 2006, there was an arrogance and venom and poison to the way the Blues played. Like, they were very spiteful, very think they better. And I feel like that's been missing for a while. Guys like Hudson Young and Liam Martin really reminded me of, like, that feeling that I had in the early 2000s watching the Blues, of, like, this spiteful arrogance of, like, there's no respect here. Like, there's no mutual anything. We don't like you. We really don't like you. And I just think they played into that really well, the Blues, and they haven't had it for quite a while.
2: Well, both of them come out, and it was clear Liam Martin didn't have to come out and say it. You knew the moment he was picked, he was going after Munster, and he irritated the hell out of Munster. Did he get in Munster's head? Well, maybe not, but he was just an irritant. Every time he got the ball, he was just sort of and the other side, Hudson said, I'm going to get to Sam Walker. I'm going to get him. And took a fair while. The last 5 minutes, he got him a beauty.
5: Yeah.
2: And it was almost like sort of the icing on that combinations cake.
5: Yeah, Huddy Young, he definitely went out there. And when he did that, he got put on report for that spear tackle. I went, oh, that's a bad one. Please, Huddy, just bring it down. I know what you're trying to do. But Liam Martin, he may not have done the big hits you expect on Munster, but as you said, he was in his head. Munster had 10 missed tackles in that game.
3: Yeah, and Haas went at him all day.
5: Like, that is just, like, I know that would weigh, especially like we all know Cam, that would weigh on Cameron Munster so much. And you know what? Yes, that will bring him back next year. Yes, he'll want to rectify that, but 10 missed tackles, that's a big...
0: Morning Glory with Matty Johns on 2EC.

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3: The Tigers are at it again. They've told Jerome Luai he can leave the club a year early. Dave Riccio ran us through the latest.
4: Yeah, good morning, boys. Good morning, yes. Significant story, isn't it? It broke yesterday. The Tigers, probably late last week, fellas, they gave Jerome the news that he was free to leave the club at the end of this season, with 1 year remaining on his contract. I can tell you, I won't say it blindsided Jerome, but I will say he was a little bit surprised that the Tigers made this decision. And I think that's important to clarify that it is a club decision, that they've decided that in a perfect world, there'll be no Jerome Luai at the club next year.
5: Yeah, Dave, you mentioned it's a club decision. I'm keen to sort of know, you know, as a fan of the club myself, whose call was it and do we sort of know what's brought it on? Is there an inciting issue or what is the go? What's brought it on?
4: I think it would have been a collective decision. I know that Benji Marshall definitely rubber stamped it. Sean Millcamp now in the hot seat of the West Tigers as the current CEO. He was previously the interim. He's now full-time CEO. These are the decisions that only the chief decision makers of a football club make. When you make a massive call like this on your captain, it has to come from the top. And I believe it was a collective decision. What's behind it? Well, ultimately, they're in a mission to keep Samuela Fainu and Latu Fainu at the football club. And neither of those two players will come cheap. And given the fact that next year, ultimately, what is it for Jerome Luai? It's one more year before he gets to the PNG Chiefs. So the West Tigers have thought we've got some moves to make in our salary cap, and potentially free up $1.2 million to keep two players that we believe will be long-term future players of the club. So
6: yeah, well that's right.
4: I think that's the overriding factor.
6: Well, that's right, isn't it, Dave? Like, you know, Jerome is, you know, he's off into the distance after next year, so you've got to keep these young blokes. But it's funny, Dave, and Hammy, you know, you chip in here. How do we look back on Jerome at the Tigers? It hasn't been, I wouldn't class it as a failure, but certainly not as they hoped.
5: No, it hasn't been peaches and cream from my, like, obviously there were some good early signs. It probably brought a few other players to the club. A few ex-teammates came and joined him, whether they be from Penrith or had come through the Penrith system. It felt like the culture had shifted, got us off the bottom of the ladder, felt like we were trending in the right direction. This year, I mean, the club's been smashed with injuries in key positions and stuff. Hasn't helped. We started the season really well. We've dropped off a little bit since. It felt like we were tracking well for probably half of it. And then since about round 8 or 9, feels like it's the wheels have fallen off a little bit.
6: Well what do you reckon, Dave? I mean, look, people, I was talking to a couple of people about this recently, and they said, oh, would you want him at your club for 1 year? As we've seen with a few other clubs like Connor Watson, other players like Connor Watson, the Dragons. I, if it was my club, I would. You know, one thing Jerome can bring, you know, is if you got young players, and the clubs you look at, like the Eels are a perfect example. If he can come for one season and have your young players rub up against with a player who's got experience and quality about him, I think it'd only be a good thing.
4: Yeah, Matty, I absolutely hear what you're saying. And I firmly believe Parramatta are the firm favourites to pick up Jerome. Jason Riles will hold his press conference, his weekly press conference at 11:30 this morning. So it'll be interesting to see if Riles confirms the club's interest in Jerome, because everything we're hearing behind the scenes are that they are. And for everything you just said, they're in the process of waiting for a young Lorenzo Talatina to come up through New South Wales Cup. They've got high hopes for him. He's a young half. And that was ultimately the reason, too, they went and got Jonah Pezzett this year as a stopgap half. Yeah. And Jerome would also be part of that process. They do have salary cap space. And the key here is I firmly believe that the West Tigers will have to chip in a little bit, too.
7: Yeah,
4: they'll have to chip in a little bit to cover that 1.2 contract next year. Because I don't think anyone's got I don't think the Eels have got 1.2 sitting there.
6: A question, so, do the Perth Bears have 1.2 million?
4: Well, they do. The key there, Matty, I just don't see Jerome uprooting the family for 1 year to go to WA. I think in Sydney's West, Parramatta makes much more sense. Just on, boys, you touched on, I'm with you, Hammy, as far as what the lure that he created, that I wouldn't say destination club, but he certainly shifted the perception of West Tigers being a club to go to.
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0: 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Rain comes on steady, hot and strong. It just keeps on and on.
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0: educated, insightful, funny. Three words you wouldn't use to describe this show. 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
2: The FIFA World Cup is down to the pointy end. We had a look at the fallout of America's elimination.
3: You know me, I'm not one of those people who likes to dance in the graves of others.
4: Oh, hey. Hang on.
3: You know?
4: We know you do.
3: But I'm going to do it today. And you know what? You know whose grave I'm going to dance on? And that is the US men's national team, their soccer team.
4: Yep.
3: And I am absolutely loving because we have been fed this line of crap from American soccer pundits, dare I say, about how good they're going to be and how they're going to challenge for this World Cup and how they're going to flog that. And then when that, you know, we had the guys attack the, I don't even know his name anymore, that guy having gone to Australian soccer, and then the newsreader / sports reader who said something about Bosnia. Can't even find a map.
4: Oh, disgraceful. How disgraceful is that?
5: How does she sleep at night?
3: You know, it's just, it is just.
4: I'm talking to you, okay?
3: The typical arrogance of American sport. Like, well done, America. You're really good at American football. Fantastic for you.
4: Yeah.
3: But you know what? Watching them, I don't think they produce so much bad will and ill feeling that when they got belted, and it was a belting by Belgium, I felt great joy. And, you know, then when New South Wales win, it's been a really...
4: We have to bring it always back.
3: It's been a really good week. But you know what? It all started for me.
5: Yeah.
3: Right? And, Hammy, I know you've got some things here because it all started when President Donald Trump, and I don't want to use the word corruption, but when he went to the FIFA boss and asked for a red card to be suspended, kicked away, like thrown out the window, which is an absolute disgrace because every other team is playing by the rules. And then he goes in front of the press conference, and I've got my political commentator, dare I say, Ham Goodman here.
5: Yep,
3: Hammy,
5: I gotcha.
3: Donald Trump, what did he say?
5: Well, he went to great pains to explain that he understands a lot about sport first and foremost.
6: So I saw the play, and I'm a person that loves sports and was a good athlete. And I understand sports really well, really well.
5: He understands it really well, really well. You would have thought somebody who understands a lot about sports might have known a bit more about this.
6: Red card. I didn't know what the hell a red card was when I found out. I said, you've got to be kidding. This guy just hands up. Okay, your best player is not going to play next week or in the next game. I said, wow, that's a lot of power. That's terrible.
4: That's a lot of power.
5: That's terrible. Who could possibly have that much power? So allegedly he's put the call in, got it overturned, and, they got done 4-1.
3: I'm going to say that a red card in football is the most identifiable rule.
5: Most universally understood.
3: In all sport, world sport, that's the rule.
4: I was a
3: red card. And like, it's in the vernacular of every country around the world.
4: You think about this with the Americans and even on the left side of politics. They hate him so much. However, they're in favour of what he did. They saw nothing wrong with him calling FIFA.
3: Imagine if you're a Californian, Democrat who loves soccer, but they're going, that's what made this thing so beautiful, to just fans of the beautiful game, that when when they lost, the pile-on was going to be even better.
5: Yeah.
4: Because there's blokes like Skip Bayless. I love the Yanks.
3: I just think
4: when you go to that country, they're such great hosts. But blokes like Skip Bayless and these other guys who don't know anything about the world game. And people say, well, hang on a second, you're a rugby league person. But I legitimately love it since I was a kid, the old Match of the Day with Jimmy Hill, but as opposed to Benny Hill.
5: Cue the music.
4: Yeah. Yackety sax.
3: Oh, come on, tourists. Come on.
4: Yackety sax. but these guys, like Skip Bayless and these guys, they hear about, like, they only hear about football when it's ever played in their own country.
3: Oh, 100%.
4: And their attitude is almost like, what? Dude, like, sorry, we're playing against other countries?
3: Mate, when Bill Simmons, the great Bill Simmons, you know, basketball savant, knows he's American football. He's come out with in a podcast. He's like, I just don't know the Americans know the way they want to play. He's been hammered because everyone's like, Bill, you've never enjoyed soccer at any stage of your career, and you're talking about how teams play. You're the United States. You're playing Major League Soccer.
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3: It's the courtroom thriller that gave us one of the greatest twists in film history, Primal Fear, movie of the week.
4: Now, we are lucky enough to welcome our own schizophrenic older boy who has a penchant for weird sex videos. It's Liam Alexander. Welcome, buddy.
5: Your intros get more defamatory each week.
6: They do. Like,
5: people would think I'm absolutely insane.
4: Or a dirtbag, which is, you know, hey. 50%
6: Got a corner as you say it, Ben.
4: I know, as I always do.
5: Okay.
4: Now, Liam, this has got one of the greatest twists, I feel, in movie history that you sort of don't see coming, kind of like The Sixth Sense, which came out around the same time. So let's not give it away.

0: We don't want to give it away in this show because some people haven't seen it.
1: Yeah.
0: But can you explain to us the plot in a few sentences?
2: Yeah, so Primal Fear is about this hotshot Chicago defense lawyer played by Richard Gere takes on this impossible case where a shy altar boy is accused of brutally murdering a powerful archbishop. And he takes on the case and starts to become convinced that there's more to the frightened young man played by Ed Norton than meets the eye. And I won't give away what it is, but the movie takes a few twists and turns to get to the ending.
0: Now, Hammy, this is your first time.
1: It is, the watching
0: movie. Sorry, not as an altar boy in weird sex videos, but watching Primal Fear.
1: Yeah.
0: What is your take 35 years after it came out?
1: Yeah, finally caught up. Gripping movie. You know, it does what it says on the tin. It is a thriller, and there is a big twist at the end. I just found the performance of Edward Norton. This was his first film as well.
0: This was his first film.
1: Beat out 2,000 other actors, I believe, for the role. His performance is just chilling. I just didn't really know what was coming. I thought there was going to be some more over the top, maybe violence or something at the end. The performance he gives is so convincing and so disturbing. I found it very, very compelling. So, a great courtroom procedural with, that big twist at the end.
0: Yeah, Liam, your sort of take on Edward Norton here, as this is his debut film, the fact that he beat out 2,100 actors for the role. Like, could this be classified as the greatest debut performance?
2: I think it is. I think hands down, like, you go back in history and some of the other ones would be like Orson Welles in Citizen Kane, but I don't think there's been one like Ed Norton. I think, and the funniest part about Primal Fear is that every young actor at the time and a lot of famous actors now, like Matt Damon, Pedro Pascal, they all knew that the part of Aaron Stampler was going to be like a career-making role.
0: Yes.
2: All of them were going up for it, and whoever was going to get it was going to basically launch them into stardom. And Ed Norton, out of 2,000 other actors, and all great actors, like Leonardo DiCaprio turned it down as well, I think. There was a lot of actors going up for it, and it really launched it. I don't think there is a better debut performance out there.
3: Boys, you think about this. Obviously, he knows the finish.
0: Yeah.
3: And to actually maintain his character and not give any clue at all, any way, shape, or form, is remarkable in itself. I mean, the character he's playing does this amazing performance, but, you know, so does he.
0: Yeah. Liam?
2: Yeah, it's a performance within a performance nearly when you get to the end of it. But, yeah, and he had a great career after this. It's still probably one of his best roles, I think. Like, it's still up there, I think, is his best role.
0: Well, I think Edward Norton you hear stories about Edward Norton that he's a little bit of a prickly character in a way, but I think he's just one of those, you know, very... very professional actors, almost a little bit method in his way, because after that he made Primal Fear, he then made The People vs. Larry Flint, which I think is very underrated. He then made probably the most disturbing film of the 90s, early 2000s, which is American History X.
3: Oh, wow.
0: Which, if you have not seen that and you want to stomach, like, I don't know if it's a movie for Hammy. Because I reckon the scene that we all know, I don't know if you've seen it.
1: No, I haven't. No.
0: It is, like, there are some scenes in that movie that are brutal. Well,
4: the timing, so he went Primal Fear 1996, then he went History X 1998, then he went Fight Club 1999.
0: And he had Rounders thrown in there as well with, you know, Matt Damon and everyone else at the time. Mate, he went on, like, his first 5-6 movies are absolute bangers.
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4: Morning, I'm Britt Aylin. We'll start in the UK, where a man's been arrested on suspicion of murdering former British MP Anne Widdecombe. The 78-year-old, who served as a Conservative member from 1987 to 2010, died at her home in Devon on Thursday. Outgoing UK PM Keir Starmer's described her death as shocking news, saying that this is a time to put political differences aside.
5: Anne was a distinguished politician over many, many years with many achievements. And it's a huge, huge loss.
4: Meantime, in Victoria, a 16-year-old boy has been taken into custody after police searching for a missing girl found human remains. The body is believed to be that of 13-year-old Layla Jeffrey, who disappeared last week. Two women in their 50s have also been questioned by detectives. Telstra has apologised to the family of a person who died during Wednesday's outage, despite authorities confirming the death was not connected to the network issues. A SAPOL investigation found that efforts to call emergency services had been successful. However, other problems with the network led to difficulties in informing family members that their loved one was in hospital, which meant they missed out on the opportunity to get there before she passed. In a statement, the telco extended sincere apologies to the family for the role it played in making a distressing day even worse. And if you're afraid of flying, maybe block your ears for the next 10 or so seconds. A man's reportedly been saved from being sucked out of a window on a Ryanair flight after it shattered in mid-air. Fellow passengers say he was lifted from his seat with his wife holding onto his legs to stop him flying out of the plane. He's been treated in hospital for shock and friction burns.
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4: In sport, West Tigers co-captain Jerome Luai was nowhere to be seen at the press conference after last night's thrashing by the Warriors. The Tigers fell 32-6 at Campbelltown Stadium. And Spain's booked a ticket to the World Cup semi-finals after taking down Belgium 2-1 this morning. Here's how it played out on SBS.
6: And that is it. The final curtain falls on the Pacific coast. The lights go down on the Belgian dream. And the applause belongs to Spain.
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7: Mostly sunny and 19 degrees today. Possible showers tomorrow morning, though. Mostly sunny Sunday, 17 degrees. Mostly sunny again on Monday, 18 to 19. And a slight chance of a shower expected Tuesday, 18 degrees.
3: 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Everybody's working for
7: the weekend. Good morning, Sandy with you. How you doing this morning? Waking up in a bit of a... stretch. Isn't it funny when you pretend to stretch and then your body just naturally stretches? Sorry about that. Oh, it's a great start to Saturday. What are your plans? Have you got much on? Or are you just kicking back and chilling to some great music? Well, whatever you're doing, we're doing it together. Great music on the way from Bachelor Girl, Hall & Oates, and now it's Toto.

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0: Giorgio Moroder with Philip Oakey, 2EC. 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Bon Jovi always and Dire Straits. Sultans of Swing up in the next five.
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8: I'm Britt Allen. A teenage boy remains in custody this morning over the alleged murder of a 13-year-old girl. Victorian police are also speaking with two women in their 50s. It's after authorities searching for missing Layla Jeffrey discovered human remains late Thursday. Detectives say while they're confident they've got those responsible in custody, the investigation is ongoing. At least 12 people have been killed, with more than 20 still missing in deadly wildfires over in Spain. The fires broke out in the Andalusia region in the country's southeast, fueled by dry conditions and extreme heat. It comes as a heatwave continues to impact much of Europe. The high temperatures expected to stick around into next week. In the UK, a man's been arrested over the alleged murder of British politician Anne Widdecombe. The 78-year-old reportedly died as a result of serious injuries at her home in Devon on Thursday. Tory leader Kemi Badenoch says she's stunned to learn of the former Conservative MP's death.
9: She was a fun and very feisty person, but she was an elderly person. I don't understand how someone could do something like this. It's a nasty, horrific attack.
8: Police don't believe the killing was politically motivated. More than 40 childcare centres run by a family daycare organisation in Victoria have been closed for 90 days. The providers put on notice after inspectors found child safety risks. It's the first time the state's new childcare regulator has exercised its powers since it was established at the start of the year. And there's an urgent recall on various sized bags of chickadees due to the potential presence of rubber. Anyone with a bag of the impacted snacks is eligible for a full refund, even if it's been opened.
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8: In sport, round 19 of the NRL's kicked off with a 32-6 victory for the Warriors over West's Tigers at Campbelltown. It means the Tigers' finals hopes are slipping further from grasp. The side's now lost 8 of their past 10 games. And Spain's through to the semis at the FIFA World Cup after defeating Belgium 2-1 in the quarterfinals. Fans erupting at a public watch party in Madrid. They'll now face France on Wednesday morning, our time.
7: 2EC weather.
10: Mostly sunny and 19 degrees today. Possible showers tomorrow morning, though. Mostly sunny Sunday, 17 degrees. Mostly sunny again on Monday, 18 to 19. And a slight chance of a shower expected Tuesday, 18 degrees.
7: While you play on the weekend, we play better music and more of it on 2EC.